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0: Tavi's Taxis, for weddings, local runs or hires out of town. Be sure that Tavi's won't let you down. 551122, Tavi's Taxis for you. 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
2: It's another In the Year with Graham Logan. So what we're doing is playing you the number one singles of 1973, going back, taking a look at some of the news stories, and as well as that, maybe some other top 10 hits as well. Pending what time we've got, you can see it's all well prepared. This was the very first number one in 1973. 5 weeks at the top of the charts. Sweets and Blockbuster.

5 weeks, as I said, at the top of the charts for Sweet and Blockbuster. Well, the glam rock band Sweet had a solitary number one, but they could so easily have had six. Coco, Hellraiser, Ballroom Blitz, Teenage Rampage and Fox on the Run were number twos, and Ballroom Blitz in particular is remembered as fondly as any chart topper. The songwriter Nicky Chin comments, "I like to think that our lyrics were interesting and different. I liked a title that conjured up a picture with Ballroom Blitz. You can imagine the kids dancing and going crazy. Blockbuster had a darker image." Or comic, as John Otway sings a novelty version without changing the words at all. "You better beware, you better take care, you better watch out if you got long black hair." The vocalist and guitarist Brian Connolly formed Wainwright's Gentlemen with the drummer Mick Tucker in 1968. They performed a mixture of hit songs and psychedelia, and then formed up Sweet Shop and finally Sweet, with the lineup of Connolly, Tucker, Andy Scott on lead guitar and Steve Priest on bass. The producer Phil Wingham wanted to produce them, and running into Nicky Chin and Mike Chapman, he was given Funny Funny. At first, Sweet hits had little substance, but they developed an attitude and a harder edge with Blockbuster, although the arrangement owed something to the Yardbirds version of Bo Diddley's I'm a Man. Nicky Chin says, "Every part of a song is important, and how

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0: This time around, Slade are back on top. They spent 4 weeks. This was just about March when they reached the charts with Come On, Feel the Noise.

0: Number one. In it, Noddy Holder replied to his critics who accused him of having a dirty mind and a funny face and singing out of time. He admits he's making money and as the girls rock the boys, he'll be all right. Or as one headline put it, come on, feel the boys. People used to tell us that we would never get anywhere with a singer like Nod, said Dave Hill. But we got everywhere. The energetic and enthusiastic single was performed even more ferociously on stage. Don Powell was a very powerful drummer, said Dave Hill, as powerful as John Bonham. He would break sticks and there aren't many drummers who do that. Well, Slade's stage personality and foot-stomping music incurred raucous fans, and Noddy Holder injured his arm in Brussels when a brick was thrown at the band. The band was also living the rock and roll lifestyle and drinking hard. Noddy Holder recalled one late night session where the hotel porter greeted him in the lobby with the words, "This is your 9 o'clock call, Mr. Holder." Oddly, Slade did not have any success in America during their heyday, but the heavy metal band Quiet Riot took Come On, Feel the Noise to number 5 in 1983. Shortly afterwards, Slade had their first American top 40 hits with Run, Run Away and My Oh My. In 1994, Oasis included Come On, Feel the Noise on their CD single, Don't Look Back in Anger.
1: Graham Logan and In the Year.
0: 1973, we'll be looking at some of the news stories as well. Just to give you a brief summary for the moment, after 6 terrible years, the war in Vietnam officially ended with a peace treaty signed in Paris. While it would prove a personal triumph for the American negotiator Henry Kissinger and his anxious chief in Washington, hostilities would grind on and it would be more than a year before the final North Vietnamese push on Saigon would end the war for good. Meanwhile, America's boys were coming home and President Nixon's anxiety was over the gradually unfolding sleaze of the Watergate conspiracy, which he denied knowing about. As resignation followed dismissal and the world watched the sorry saga unfold on television. Confronted as they had been in 1967 by the combined might of their Arab neighbours who attacked as they celebrated Yom Kippur, the holiest day on the Jewish calendar, the outnumbered Israelis managed to repeat their victory of the Six-Day War. This time the Arab states wreaked their revenge on Western nations who supported Israel by cutting off vital oil supplies and throwing industries into chaos. There was chaos of a more organised sort as Britain finally found something to smile about, the wedding of Princess Anne to the dashing Captain Mark Phillips. It was almost enough to dismiss the imminent imposition of a 3-day week and the possibility that a new Council of Ireland would solve the Ulster crisis. The number ones, Carry On, Donny Osmond's next.

The folk song there, Donny Osmond's The 12th of Never. Well, the folk song I Gave My Love a Cherry can be traced back to 1680. It's also known as the Riddle Song, and its melody was used for The 12th of Never. The song was written by the Something team of Jerry Livingston on music and Paul Francis Webster, who did the lyrics. Livingston had little to do on this occasion, but Webster's dictionary included a magical phrase for eternity, the 12th of never. Now, let's tell you a bit more about it. Livingston's hit song stretched back to Under a Blanket of Blue in 1933 and includes Marzi Dotes, and it's the talk of the town. Webster, working with Sammy, wrote several 50s hits: A Very Precious Love, A Certain Smile, Man on Fire, and April Love. The 12th of Never was an American top 10 hit for Johnny Mathis in 1957, the other side being the equally successful Chances Are. But the British public showed no interest in the song until Cliff Richard recorded it in 1964. You can tell, of course, that Donny Osmond's career was manipulated, because his solo hits were with revivals of ballads that were usually hits before he was born. Puppy Love, Too Young, Why, The 12th of Never, When I Fall in Love. Sometimes I didn't even know the song, said Donny. I was given a copy of Too Young, listened to it for 10 minutes, then I went into the studio, recorded a million seller. Looking back, I wished we had actually pursued more. Donny had said, one of my favourite records is Crazy Horses, and we should have continued in that direction. Johnny Mathis' recording of The 12th of Never was included on the soundtrack of Close Encounters of the Third Kind in 1977, and a version by Elvis Presley from 1974 was finally issued in 1995. The number ones continued. Donny Osmond had 1 week at the top of the charts with that one, and Gentleman Next Two made 2 weeks at number one with this next track, Gilbert O'Sullivan.

You just gone and heard there, Gilbert Sullivan, and Get Down. Well, like Claire, which had been one of his number ones, and we mentioned on the last programme, Get Down was something of a novelty song. Claire was about babysitting for a young child, and Get Down was about trying to stop the family dog jumping all over you. Get Down marked a change in direction as it was more rock orientated than previous singles, and the musicians supplementing Gilbert's piano included Chris Spedding on guitar and Herbie Flowers. After consecutive number ones, Gilbert O'Sullivan's career lost momentum. Ooh Baby only scraped into the top 20, and he only had one more top 20 hit, Why Oh Why Oh Why, Matrimony, in 1976. It is one of his best known songs, but didn't make the charts. His first four albums all did well. Himself got to number five, Back to Front got to number one, I'm a Writer, Not a Fighter managed number two, and Stranger in My Own Backyard managed number nine. When Gilbert Sullivan came to sue his manager, Gordon Mills, the judge was surprised to learn that he'd been living off £10 a week pocket money. What a lucky boy he was, eh?

Number one for 4 weeks in April 1973 for Don, Tie a Yellow Ribbon Round the Old Oak Tree. Let's tell you a bit about that one. In medieval times, a knight would give a pennant or a scarf to a loved one as he left for battle, and from this, wearing coloured ribbons became a popular way of showing support. Well, the Civil War film She Wore a Yellow Ribbon in 1949, starring John Wayne, underscores the lineage. Yellow was the official colour of the American cavalry and used in the piping on uniforms and regimental standards. Curiously, yellow has also become the colour of cowardice. In the 60s, a prisoner who had served time for writing bad checks was returning home on a bus to White Oak in Georgia. He told the passengers that he didn't know if his girl would be waiting. If she still wanted him, she had to tie a yellow ribbon on the old oak tree in the centre of town. And if he didn't see one, he would stay on the bus. Everyone on board heard the story, and they were all counting the miles to White Oak. When they saw the tree, it was covered with ribbons, and the whole damn bus was cheering. Well, the journalist Peter Hamill wrote about it in the New York Post, and this was made into a TV drama starring James Earl Jones. Next came the hit song that we know, and, well, maybe we love, like, Knock Three Times. Can I do it? One, two, three. Yep, I can. The song topped both the British and American charts, and although Don's popularity waned in Britain after that, they had a further American number one with He Don't Love You Like I Love You. As a result of the song's popularity, yellow ribbons were seen across America to welcome home the hostages from Iran. Many of the old-time artists, Perry Como, Bing Crosby, Kay Starr, put the song into their repertoire, and Connie Francis recorded the answer, Should I Tie a Yellow Ribbon Round the Old Oak Tree? Who knows? We're moving on. We'll get some more news stories very shortly from 1973. That's in the year. That's what we are doing today. In the meantime around, we've still got loads more of number ones to crop up. And the next one from me is The Sound of Wizards. I bet that woke somebody up.

0: Please remember, don't sing along too loudly. Although we know you want to.
1: Wizard, See My Baby Jive. Well, after the move, Roy Wood formed the Electric Light Orchestra with Jeff Lynne. But he left after one album. That was Message from the Country, and two hit singles, 10538 Overture and Roll Over Beethoven. He reflects, I had felt I had gone as far as I could with the move, with just guitar and drums on my songs. A few of the songs were orchestrated for us, and we had to use session men. And so I thought, why not form a band with these people in. I was talking to Jeff Lynne about it, and we formed ELO. It took us 18 months to get the band on the road because we had problems in balancing the sound, and by then Jeff and I had stockpiles of material and we were giving in to each other all the time. It was a bit fraught, so I thought I would leave and form Wizard. But there were no problems really, we've always been good friends. Within a fortnight of being formed, Wizard made its debut at a rock and roll festival with Little Richard and Chuck Berry at Wembley. There were a lot of people in Wizard, and half of them had never done anything bigger than the Queen's Arms, said Roy. It's very funny in retrospect. We weren't allowed to use our own equipment, and it was dreadful. My amp blew up in the first song, and when another amp blew up, I performed for the first and only time in my life without my guitar. The sax players hadn't wanted to use music stands, and they put their music on the floor where it blew all over the place. We were lucky we weren't booed, so we must have appealed to them. In December 1972, Wizard made the top 10 with Ballpark Incident, and then went to number 1 with See My Baby Jive. Roy, again, at the beginning of Wizard, the lineup was two cellists, two drummers, two saxophone players, plus guitar, bass and keyboards. What else can you do with that lineup but create a full spectre sound? I wrote a lot of songs around his influence, and that feel and atmosphere paid for us. They were hellish to record, though. So he tells us.
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1: Now, in January on the news stories, one of the headlines was Open University Honours First. Well, 867 men and women on the 11th January became the first students in Britain to graduate without attending college in the conventional way when they were given their degree by the Open University. Prime Minister Harold Wilson's dream of a university for all those who lack of formal qualifications previously barred them from higher education was established in the new town of Milton Keynes, Buckinghamshire, in 1971. With no formal entry requirements, the key to Open University's success was and remains pure hard work, often at insociable hours at home. That regime had obviously paid off for the students who, after 3 years of correspondence study, backed up by lectures broadcast on TV, were present for the university's first graduation ceremony.

0: Susie Quattro, being the daughter of a professional jazz musician, Susie Quattro had been involved with music all her life. She was born in Detroit in 1950, and she was in a group, the Pleasure Sisters, with her elder sisters, Paul and Nancy. This was between 1964 to 1970. "Someone gave me a leather jacket when I was 12, said Susie, and I've worn it ever since. I've always been extremely rock and roll, as indeed has Patty, who went on to form the female rock group Fanny. In 1970, the record producer Mickey Most was visiting Detroit and saw the Quattros. He invited Susie to the UK, but their album together lacked conviction. Nicky Chinn and Mike Chapman were asked for a song when they came up with a powerful, aggressive rocker, Can the Can. Mickey Most asked him to produce this as well. I can hear a record for the first time and know whether it will be a hit, says Susie. And I knew as soon as we had finished recording, we had a big hit on her hands. Well, Susie Quattro was the only successful girl amongst the glam rockers. And she admits that both sexes loved her image of a small girl playing bass in tight black leathers. And just what does Can the Can mean? Nicky Chinn said it means something that is pretty impossible. You can't get one can into the other if they are the same size. So we're saying you can't put your man in the can if he is out there and not willing to commit. The phrase sounded good, and we didn't mind if the public didn't get the meaning of it. Well, Susie married her lead guitarist, Lenny Tucker. They had two children, divorced in 1992, and we celebrated our number one by doing Top of the Pops, followed by a gig, said Susie, and then Lenny and I got drunk in our bedsit. There you go, a little bit of history about Susie Quattro there, and that was the number one, as I say, Can the Can.
1: Let's remember the music from yesteryear with Graham Logan and In the Year.
0: Back to the news stories we go, and what else was happening in January? Well, one of the headlines on the 30th of January was Concorde was rejected by American Airlines. The two largest air carriers in the United States, Pan Am and Trans World Airlines, had announced that they would not, after all, be purchasing the 13 Concordes which they planned to buy. The American cancellation in 1970 of its own supersonic passenger jet, the Boeing 707, had appeared to hand the initiative to the Anglo-French project. But political opposition and delays in granting Concorde the right to fly into American airports from Europe would sour the success of being the world's one and only supersonic passenger transport to commence and stay in regular service.

Well, at the time of the release of Rubber Bullets, there was trouble in Northern Ireland and also controversy over the British Army's use of rubber bullets. Eric Stewart from 10cc recalled, "I was amazed but pleased that the BBC never banned the track, although they limited its airplay because they thought it was about the ongoing Northern Ireland conflicts. In fact, it was about Inatica, a state prison riot like the ones in the old James Cagney films. Kevin and Lowell had the chorus and part of the verse, but then got stuck," remembered Graham. "We all loved the chorus and realised it was a hit in itself, so we wanted to persist with it. I chipped in the line, 'We've all got balls and brains, but some's got balls and chains.' One of my finer couplets. The song won an Ivor Novello Award for the best beat song." Well, the police sirens in the song are such an integral part that to keep its authenticity, the band use a backing track of the original sirens when they perform it live. 1976, Kevin Godley and Lol Cream left to continue as a duet. They created the Gizmo, a guitar attachment that sustains notes as well as creating orchestral sounds. A good example of its haunting sound can be heard on It'll End in Tears, the B-side of this Mortal Coil's 1984 single, Kangaroo. In the early 80s, as well as top 10 hits with Under Your Thumb and Wedding Bells, Godley and Krem began working on video production and have produced videos for Toya, that's Thunder in the Mountains, Visage's Fade to Grey, Culture Club's Victims, and Duran Duran's Girls on Film. And I have noticed, not that long ago, 10cc in fact, are still touring, but purely with Graham Goldman, he's the only original member who is still about, trading under that name, as I say, of 10cc. Now, back to quickly, quick more news story for the moment. And in February of 1973, the headline then was Moore was sighted by 9.9 million astronomers. Television astronomer Patrick Moore's unforeseen collision in an orbit with Eamon Andrews and his Big Red Book gave the British version of This Is Your Life liftoff as it registered its biggest viewing figure to date, 9.9 million. The show, which was presented by Andrews from its British launch in 1955 until he died in 1987 and subsequently by Michael Aspel, once achieved the longest number of consecutive years in which a programme reached number one in TV ratings. And Moore, the lovable, if somewhat unkempt and seemingly disorganised presenter of BBC TV's The Sky at Night, was obviously a highly popular subject. Another number one is next from Slides. They were doing well, as you probably gathered, in 1973. This one, Squeeze Me, Please Me.

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2: You just heard there, Slade and Squeeze Me, Please Me. That stayed at the top of the charts for 3 weeks. Now, next up, and we're working our way through the number ones from 73. We're at July at the moment. And the EastEnder, Lenny Peters, lost his eyesight as a result of two separate accidents. The first in a car accident when he was 6, and the second in a street fight when he was 16. I got a brick pushed between my eyes, and that done the other one, he said. I said to the doctor, what's the chances of me getting my sight back? And he said, none at all. So I had to accept it. My father... The next year, leaving my mum with 6 kids. By the time I was 18, I was playing the piano in pubs and earning my own living. Well, Lenny formed various pub bands, dismissing his nephew, Charlie Watts, along the way for playing too much jazz. Eventually, they became the Miggle Five, but Lenny left before Mockingbird Hill. By 1970, he was singing with the dancer Diana Lee from the Halley Twins, and they sensed their potential after appearing on stage with Rolf Harris. They worked a cabaret circuit, and then in 1973, they won ITV's Opportunity Knocks for 7 consecutive weeks. Johnny Franz gave them a recording contract with Philips and played them a romantic French ballad, Welcome Liama. By the way, I never did French at school, so I may be saying that wrongly. Well, Franz asked Brian Blackburn, who normally wrote comic songs for an English lyric, hence Welcome Home. We thought it was too simple, says Diana. You know, welcome home, coming, and close the door. We couldn't see that sort of doing anything with it, but it felt like a hit when we recorded it. Peters and Lee had further hits with Don't Stay Away Too Long, which managed to get into the number three, in fact, in 1974, Rainbow again in 1974, and Hey Mr. Music Man in 1976, which were German songs with Blackburn's lyrics. However, it was an album seller that Peters and Lee excelled, having top 10 LPs with We Can Make It, By Your Side, Rainbow, and Favourites. We Can Make It topped the album charts and remained on the list for 55 weeks. Well, totally exhausted, the duo split up in 1980, but returned to working together in 1986. In 1992, Lenny Peters passed away. Diana has a cabaret act with her partner Rick Price from Wizard, and she appeared in Jim Davidson's adult pantomime, Cinderella.

0: Peters and Lee, and that one being Welcome Home. There's quite a number of artists that we're having to play, well, I'm saying having to play, that have had maybe one or two hits over the same year.
1: Nobody plays more music. Absolutely nobody.
0: Another person who we've already played on the programme, Donny Osmond. This was another one of his number one singles, and you're about to hear Donny Osmond's Young Love.

Well, the British government's attempts at wage restraints in the public sector fell foul of more than one union during February. Gas workers began a nationwide strike, and by the end of the month, they had been joined by railway workers and traditionally less strike-happy civil servants. With the widespread power cuts of the previous year still fresh in the country's collective memory, hopes were dwindling that the Conservatives would be able to contain pay rises, although it would be a further 12 months before Prime Minister Edward Heath would call a general election in a bid to re-establish his mandate. Also, one of the headlines on February was Ali beats Bugner in Las Vegas. British heavyweight Joe Bugner got a 12-round boxing lesson from Muhammad Ali in Las Vegas when he lost a bruising encounter with the former world champion on points. A large contingent of British fans could not help the Hungarian-born Bugner raise his skills or strength to defeat Ali, who hampered his vision with cuts over his eyes at the beginning and near the end of their tussle. Here's another one from Wizards. This was the next number one, Angel Fingers.

0: Another number one in 1973. That's for Wizard and Angel Fingers.
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2: Okie dokie.
0: Right, we move to the next number one, and we're now at the end of September. Simon Park was born in Harborough in 1946. He had been playing the piano since he was five. He graduated in music from Winchester College in Oxford. 1972, Thames Television commissioned him to write the theme music for a new detective series, Van der Valk, starring Barry Foster as Nicholas Freeling's blonde and moody detective, Piet van der Valk. Nigel Stock, who was noted for playing Dr. Watson, played his superior, Superintendent Samson. Simon wrote the music, Dutchman Jan Stockhart, who used the pseudonym Jack Tromby. It was recorded in France. The first series was popular and the theme music made number 41. However, it was during the second series that Van der Valk became a major success, and as a result, theme music went to the top of the charts. It was the first time that a television theme had topped the charts. The series continued until 1977, but was revived in 1991. Simon Park also wrote the music for Danger UXB in 1979, a series about a bomb disposal squad in London during World War II, and starring Anthony Andrews.

0: Graham Logan and In the Year.
1: Back to the news stories. We're going 1973, and on the 1st of April, and I assure you it was no joke at all, the VAT man cometh. Yes, a value added tax, or VAT for short, was introduced in Britain on that particular day, bringing with it wide ranging effects on retailers and consumers alike. A tax on goods and services, it represented the latest step in Britain's European commitment to abolish custom duties between member states and gradually introduce a common external tariff. France, Germany, Holland, Luxembourg and Belgium had already adopted VAT, although Italy had yet to do so. It was estimated that 1.5 million British traders would be liable to register for VAT, so giving plenty of work for the new VAT men, whose inquiries were to send many a shiver down the spines of small business men and women.

Working our way still through the number ones of 1973. There's David Cassidy. That was his third double-sided hit. And his second number one came when a new song, Daydreamer, was combined with Nilsson's whimsical Puppy Song. This was originally recorded by Mary Hopkin on her 1969 album Postcard, but Nilsson released his own version a few months later on a B-side. Both songs were on David's number one album, Dreams Are Nothing More Than Wishes. After that, David had a top 10 hit with If I Didn't Care, but an in-concert version of Please Please Me only made number 16. He recorded the emotional ballad I Write the Songs, which reached number 11, and his final hit was with a revival of the Beach Boys' Darling. It reached number 16 in 1975, and by then the series had been cancelled. David didn't mind. He came out of the business and concentrated on breeding horses. Well, that's the first I ever knew about that, actually. In 1985, David Cassidy returned to the top 10 with The Last Kiss, which had backing vocals from George Michael. In 1987, he took over the lead from Cliff Richard in the West End musical Time. And in 1993, he starred on Broadway in Blood Brothers. Well, I can assure you at the moment, he's still doing tours, because every year my wife is still going to see him in concert. I know, it's very, very sad. Band who have made two number ones already, and this is their third one. It was the Christmas number one of 1973. Stayed at the top of the charts for 5 weeks. Here, Slade.

There we go. We know that one well and true, classic. That's your number one Christmas song you'll always remember, I would suggest. That being Slade and Merry Christmas, Everybody. And that's the number ones for 1973. We're still going to take a look at some of the big songs from 73 as well. In the meantime, let's go back to the papers. And in April as well, the headline on the 7th of April was "A Eurovision Cliffhanger Glues Britain to Television." Well, the Eurovision Song Contest became Britain's most watched television programme of the year. Thanks, or certainly that night anyway, thanks mainly to the participation of Cliff Richard. Close on 10 million UK homes were said to have tuned in, contributing a record total of 300 million viewers from 32 countries. It wasn't the first time a Britain's Pops Bachelor Boy had taken part in the event, having finished runner-up in 1968 with Congratulations, and it was to be so near yet so far again for Cliff in Luxembourg's Nouveau Theatre when Power to All Our Friends once more came second. The home winner, Anne-Marie Davids, Tutu Recontras in British, which meant Wonderful Dream, earned unusual scorn from a born-again Christian Cliff. "I just don't like the song," he said, adding quickly, "No, it's not Sour Grapes." Well, you know what happens when Britain do the Eurovision Song Contest. What do we normally get? Nil pois? Now, bands who were getting on their top tens in 1973, and since then have had an absolutely fantastic career. Status quo. This, getting into the top 10, was Caroline.

Now, back to the headlines. On the 29th of May, one of the headlines was Princess Anne is to marry, yes, despite 2 months of strenuous denials of her romance. Buckingham Palace today confirmed that the Queen's only daughter, Princess Anne, was to marry 24-year-old Mark Phillips, a lieutenant in the Dragoon Guards. The couple had made their intention to marry public during the badminton horse trials, where both were competing. A professional horseman, Mark Phillips, shared a passion for horses and the cross-country sport of eventing with Princess Anne. The marriage, the first for one of the Queen's four children, was to take place in Westminster Abbey on the 14th of November and would be transmitted live on worldwide television. We've still got loads more of top 10 hits to play from 1973, and another touch. We've played Wizard already today. You're about to hear now another touch from Roy Wood. This is ELO. This is Roll Over Beethoven.

Roll Over Beethoven is what you've just gone and heard from the Electric Light Orchestra. We're now in May and the news stories. What was going on? Well, singer-songwriter Paul Simon played Boston Music Hall. That was on the 6th of May. Nothing unusual in that, except that he was opening his first tour since splitting from his lanky singing partner Art Garfunkel, with whom he performed hits like Mrs. Robinson and Bridge Over Troubled Water. To keep him company on stage, Simon enlisted a Latin American quartet, Uram Boo, and gospel group The Jess Dixon Singers. The tour would be recorded for the 1974 album release Live Rhyming. As far as sport was concerned, one of the headlines was Wearside Wonders Scoop FA Cup prize. Well, second division Sunderland pulled off one of the biggest cup final upsets of the century by beating the top-ranked Leeds United, thanks to a single goal from Ian Porterfield and some breathtaking goalkeeping by Jim Montgomery. Managed by the flamboyant Don Revie, the formidable Leeds side were expected to win England's football showpiece fixture at a canter, but Sunderland, managed by the veteran Bob Stokoe, held on against relentless pressure from star Leeds strikers. Jim Montgomery's double reflex save of thunderbolt shots by Cherry and Lorimer would be replayed in TV highlights more times than the winning goal. Sunderland's was the first FA Cup won by a second division club for 42 years. Goalscorer Porterfield would later enjoy a second career in management with Aberdeen, Reading and Chelsea. Something I have never been into is football, but the other day I went along to the Hampden Museum, and I've got to admit, you know, I couldn't drag myself away getting the tour of the stadium and seeing a lot of the original cups, and it's absolutely packed with history. Thoroughly enjoyed it. Another absolute classic from 1973. Ike and Tina Turner and the Nutbush City Limits.

0: Let's remember the music from yesteryear with Graham Logan and In the Year.
1: Now, back to the headlines, and one of them was the name's Moore, Roger Moore. Yes, a new James Bond was strutting his stuff on the screen. George Lazenby had filled the breach for a single film after Sean Connery's decision to step down as Ian Fleming's secret agent. But Roger Moore, formerly known for his portrayal of TV's long-running The Saint, was making Live and Let Die. And that was with Jane Seymour, the movie blockbuster of the year. Moore, who was 44 at that point, had made his Hollywood debut as long ago as 1954 in The Last Time I Saw Paris, but was better known for British TV roles such as the Leslie Charteris Hero, which proved the prototype for Bond. Meanwhile, thanks to the distinctly English combination of Moore and Paul McCartney, who provided the essential Bond signature tune Live and Let Die, proved there was indeed life after Connery for 007. And as we all know, it's still going today. Have you seen the most recent one? Two or three classics from 1973 still to come. One of those from Elton John. This being Daniel.

Another classic there from our In The Year. There's Elton John and Daniel. Now, back to the headlines in September of 73. And it was a headline on the 17th of September, Equal Opportunities for UK Women. Yes, today saw the first official mention of a body which was to exert a powerful influence on employment matters in Britain for many years to come. The Equal Opportunities Commission was one suggestion contained in a government report entitled Equal Opportunities for Men and Women, which Home Secretary Robert Carr hoped would lay the groundwork for women's rights in the workplace. This would be the first time that equality in employment for both men and women would be guaranteed under British law. And also, Billie Jean triumphs in the Battle of Sexes, because Billie Jean King, who won a record number of Wimbledon tennis titles, will probably not be best remembered for her resounding defeat today of fellow American player Bobby Riggs. Riggs, who could, in all truth, be described as the greatest male chauvinist to ever set foot on a tennis court, had unwisely claimed that women's tennis was of little consequence and that no woman could hope to beat him on court. Unfortunately, Riggs had his bluff well and truly called by Mrs. King, who succeeded in beating him in their much publicised Battle of the Sexes at the Houston Astrodome in Texas. The 55-year-old Riggs lost 6-4, 6-3, 6-3 in front of a nationwide TV audience of 50 million people.

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1: Leo Sayer, and the show must go on. Well, I'm afraid it's not going to go on for much longer. We'll go into the headlines. We'll delve into those once more. 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Yes, many had tried and few succeeded to break the state monopoly of broadcasting in Britain. The most notable effort was made by Radio Caroline, who's broadcasting from the vessel Mi Amigo, moored outside British territorial waters, successfully survived into the 1980s. From today, however, faced competition from the country's first legal mainland commercial radio station. It came in the form of LBC, the London Broadcasting Company, which would transmit current affairs and news programmes. It was to be followed the next day by Capital Radio, which was to provide Londoners with an alternative diet of music and light entertainment, similar to the state-owned Radio One. And there you go. That is all the time we have for the music and news stories of 1973. I hope you've enjoyed what you've heard, and the next time around we are going to take a look at 1974. So join myself, Graham Logan, for that. In the meantime, take care, look after yourselves, and I'll speak to you soon. Bye bye.
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4: Good morning. And indeed, listening to Argyle FM here on what promises to be another stonkingly good day in Campbelltown. Another couple of days to go, I think. Mike on the mic here, sounds of the 60s as always on Monday mornings. Delighted last night to see Spain win the World Cup. I would rather it was Scotland, but it wasn't. Yes, and glad that they beat Argentina. The scenes after the game were a tad unsavoury, to say the least. Bad loser. Anyway, so I thought we'd kick off with a little mini tribute to Spain. Certainly the first Spanish band ever to have a hit, 1965. In the UK, Los Bravos, Black is Black.

Benny King, Spanish Harlem, and the last of the little mini tribute to World Cup winner Spain, Spanish Eyes, big hit for Al Martino, and I've played the Al Martino version several times over the years in the 60s show. Going to play Engelbert's version. I've not played Engelbert for a while, so here goes. It says Blue beside it. Is this off an album? No idea. Anyway, Engelbert Humperdinck, Boy Could Sing, Spanish Eyes.

Yeah, you know you're famous when people just say one name. Engelbert, we all know who we're talking about. Mr. Humperdinck there, Spanish Eyes. Moody Blues, 1968, they had a big hit with Voices in the Sea. No, they didn't. It was Nights in White Satin. This was the single after the single that followed Nights in White Satin, if that makes sense. Voices in the Sky.

Moody Blues, Voices in the Sky. The Allisons, they were like the Walker Brothers. They were supposed to be brothers, John Allison and Bob Allison, but they weren't even related. Number two in the UK charts in 1961, I think it was, and also finished second in the Eurovision Song Contest of that year. It was almost a hit again in 1990-91-ish or thereabouts, where it was used for an advert for a car in television, Toyota or some description, I think. Anyway, are you sure? The Allisons. Mm-hmm.

0: The Allisons, Are You Sure? A jingle jangle, then we'll have another Eurovision Song Contest song. This one won.
1: Taxi!

Yeah, I remember I used to do the twist. Couldn't do it now, do my back in. Lifting a cup of tea does my back in nowadays. Here's the first song ever played on Radio 1, The Move.

excuse me, the Move, Flowers in the Rain, one of the very first, sorry, the very first nationwide UK tour the Beatles did was supporting Helen Shapiro. She was top of the bill, and Billy Fury. And John Lennon and Paul McCartney both took to Billy Fury, and they said there was never an artist so inaptly named. He was such a gentle, sweet guy, apparently, and John Lennon took to call him Mr. Furious. Wondrous place.

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Cool Us, Why the Heck Not, and his orchestra, The March of the Mods. Foundations, a couple of hits in the late 60s, don't think they survived into the 70s, made the news because they were mixed race, some white people, some black people, like the Equals, a big thing in these days. Who cares anymore? Bad, bad old days.

Sam, oh, excuse me, my voice is gone. Too much shouting at the television last night, I think. Sandy Posey, Single Girl. Sammy Davis Jr., wonderful, wonderful entertainer. If you've got a computer, you have YouTube, go and type into your search engine, Mr. Bo.

0: Say, Frank.
1: What is it, Sam?
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1: What do you want now?
0: Would you mind just taking it one more time?
1: From the top?
0: No, from the ending.
1: Wonderful.

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0: All right.
2: Ah, yes, yes, yes. Got to number 20 in 1961. Don't know what month, doesn't really matter. Sammy Davis Jr., Frank Sinatra, Me and My Shadow. Away back in the day in the 60s, because that's where we are, band would have an A-side and stick on any old rubbish in the B-side, except for the Beatles. And 1967, maybe 66, they couldn't decide which song to release as a single, so they released the first official double A-side, and I'm going to play them both, just because I can.

Some fine drumming there by Ringo Starr, the Beatles, Penny Lane and Strawberry Fields Forever. Here's Simon and Garfunkel.

0: Simon and Garfunkel, The Sound of Silence. Right, the great Carradale Canter is this Sunday, July 26th, starts at 10 o'clock from Carradale Harbour. You have to go on to Q Busters to enter, and 5K or 10K. It's a tough race, that one. Done that a couple of times. Largeside ploughing match will take place at the, I don't know how to pronounce it, Beachmenach Farm in Tinlone. By kind permission of Malcolm and Marion MacDonald, there will be vintage and modern tractors. Entry free of charge from 10 o'clock onward. There will be soup and sandwiches to buy, and a raffle will be held in the field. Come along, join the fun, it says. And Kintyre Youth Action Group Sensory Room Fundraiser, coffee morning, bake sale, usual stuff, in the Kintyre Community Centre this coming Saturday again, 11 a.m. till 2 p.m.
1: 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Pure dead brilliant, so

0: Manfred Mann with the great Paul Jones on vocals, Pretty Flamingo. Couple of jingle jangles, then we'll have the Eberly Brothers.
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The Everly Brothers wake up little Susie. She should have been home by 10. It's now 4 o'clock in the morning. And that was enough to get that song banned on many radio stations in America. Goodness gracious me. The King Brothers were actually three brothers. Unlike the Walker Brothers or the Allison Brothers, they were brothers. They did a cover of Wake Up Little Susie, dented the charts a little bit. But I forgot this song existed. A white sports coat and a pink carnation. The King Brothers.

Roger Miller, King of the Road. Dave Berry. Honestly, when I was younger watching him on television, he was on a couple of times, he had a couple of hit singles, he gave me the heebie-jeebies for some reason. He used to have this weird thing with his fingers and the microphone used to wrap around his arms and his neck and his ear. Ooh, little things.

Dave Berry, Little Things. That song was written by Bobby Goldsborough, who had... Next song I'm going to play was Bobby's biggest hit, certainly in the 60s, though he didn't write it. Honey, I Miss You, which the Rolling Stone voted the worst song of all time. But if you're looking for a good greet, it's a great song.

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The Yardbirds, that's who that was, Shapes of Things. Well, I've played Francis Albert and I've played Sammy Davis Jr. Here's the other one.

Martin memories are made of this, getting towards the end of the show. Unit 4 plus 2, they're a one-hit wonder. But by golly, by gosh, if you have a one-hit wonder, make it a cracking one. Concrete and Clay.

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1: And that's me done. Sounds of the 60s finished for another week. Helen's in your studio for Jolly Monday. Good morning, Helen.
2: Good morning.
1: Today we have had Los Bravos, a Spanish band. First Spanish band to have a hit in the UK.
2: Oh.
1: There you go. You see, when you get to my age, you know that stupid things. Benny King, Engelbert Humperdinck, The Allisons, The Moody Blues, Chubby Checker, The Move, Billy Fury, The Rolling Stones, Joe Loss, The Foundations, Sandy Posey, two from The Beatles, Sammy Davis and Frank Sinatra, Sammy and Garfunkel, Manfred Mann, The Everly Brothers, The Yardbirds, King Brothers, Roger Miller, Dave Berry, Bobby Goldsboro, Dean Martin, and I said Unit 4 plus 2. I'm done. I'll be back tomorrow morning at 8:30 with Sounds of the 70s. Going to leave you with Brenda Lee. Brenda Lee, why the heck not? Speak to me pretty. Thanks for listening. Bye bye.

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Hello, good morning, and welcome to the Jolly Monday Show. Monday, the 20th of July, and it's been fab weather. Today's a little bit cooler in the wee toon, and we do have a breeze. So I'm sure the weather is settled for all of this week as well. So hope it's been fine wherever you may be in the country, in the world, actually. Because, of course, Argyle FM can hit everyone now. All you need to do is ask Alexa and you'll get there. So we've got an easy listening morning for you. Hopefully something for everybody. Just a mixed bag of music. We've got a quiz and we might even have some gossip. Who knows? So that was, of course, a signature tune, Gabrielle. We'll take you back now to Sheryl Crow. And let's soak up the sun.

little bit of Sheryl Crow on a Monday morning with Soak Up the Sun. We do have the sun, but we've got a little breeze as well, and it's definitely a little cooler. Take you back now to 1979 with this song.

Blondie and Sandy Girl, released back in 1979. I can remember buying that album. It was called Parallel Lines. So 1979, that would be 47 years ago. And yes, we were out buying our albums and singles back then. It wasn't all in your phone. 1979, this song was also in the charts. First question in the quiz this morning. A griffin has the body of an eagle and the legs of what? Or who? A griffin has the body of an eagle and the legs of what?

written by the Bee Gees and sung by the Bee Gees way back in 1979, and also covered by quite a few bands and artists. Steps, I think, were the one I can remember covering Tragedy back in the day. First question of the quiz: a griffin has the body, an eagle and legs of what?

be the Levellers, and What a Beautiful Day. And of course we've got a beautiful day in the wee tune. Hope it's nice wherever you may be. It's 22 minutes past 10 o'clock on a Monday morning, and we're on to the second question. Now think about this one. What word goes after tennis and before room to make two new words? What word goes after tennis and before room to make two new words? Ka-ching.

Paolo Giovanni Nattini is a Scottish singer, songwriter and musician, and he's fab, and he's for Paisley. He probably should be running an ice cream shop. But that is Paolo Nattini on a Monday morning, and here is a cracking wee band called The Coral.

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way back in 1978, you'd have first heard that in the charts, of course, Dire Straits, Mark Knopfler, and they were just forming Roundabout Lane in 1978, and up there as well in 78-79 was the Bee Gees, and of course it was when Saturday Night Fever was released, Grease, so the music was banging back then. ABBA would be in the mix back then as well, with lots of great songs, and also this song was up there, and it's a bit of a favourite of mine.

She was 25 when she first released that way back in 1978. She's now 76 and she stays in New York City. We are on to the third question of the quiz. What colour is the circle in the Japanese flag? What colour is the circle in the Japanese flag? We'll stick with 1978 with this song. If you

Must be had been a fab time for music, 78, 79s, with all those huge bands about in the 70s. We are on to the third question. What colour is the circle in the Japanese flag? And number four, what cheese is used to make a tiramisu? I don't think I'm really fond of tiramisu too much, but I know a lot of folk are. What cheese is used to make tiramisu? That is the fourth question. And here is Fleetwood Mac. You're tuned in to Argyle FM this morning, 106.5, 107.1 and 107.7. Or just ask our friend Alexa to get you there. Hope the girls down in Portsmouth are feeling it a little bit cooler this morning. Enjoy the show, Kerry and Rihanna.

Another huge band. It was around in the 70s, 1978. Fleetwood Mac would record that, and that brings back memories. They wrote an album called Rumours on the island of Sausalito, which is just off San Francisco. And when I was visiting San Francisco, we took a trip to Sausalito, and it was fabulous. And we got told the story of Fleetwood Mac. They basically holed up on a wee island in a wee bar and wrote the album Rumours. So there we are. If you're ever in San Francisco, do the wee trip to Sausalito. It's fantastic. And don't be like me and stand out in the deck of the the ferry. I was like a lobster, but it was a fab trip. We are on to question five. Who is third in line to the British throne? This is a good one. Who is third in line to the British throne? The new. This is one that you can sing along to this morning. And it's called Forever in Blue Jeans. Enjoy.

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4: It's Monday, so can only mean one thing. The Jolly Monday Show, 10 till 12 with Helen.

cracking song by the Eagles. This is us into the second half of the show. It's bang on 11 o'clock. I'll be here till around about midday. We've got a quiz in the go. Well, we're on the fifth question. Who is third in line to the British throne? And number six, how many tablets were the Ten Commandments written on? Mm-hmm. So who listened to the RE back in the day at the school? How many tablets were the Ten Commandments written on?

0: these beautiful things that I've got.
1: That singer is called Benson Boone, and Beautiful Things. Let's do a Lionel Richie, and this is called Sail On. Lovely wee song on a Monday morning, on a jolly Monday morning.

That was first released in 1979 when Lionel Richie was part of the Commodores, Sail On. So we're going from Sail On to Sail Away.

released in 2001, David Gray and Sail Away With Me, which was part of his White Ladder album, and it was a good one. So we're going from Sail Away to Sail On Sailor.

I think that was an original from the Beach Boys and then covered by Lulu and Sting back in 2000. And it came off an album called Together that Lulu does duets with different singers on it. It's a great album called Together. So we're going from Sail on Sailor to Sailing.

It's just recently I discovered that singer Christopher Cross. He's been about forever for the early 60s, and that song Sailing's just lovely. He's had other hits with Ride Like the Wind and Arthur's Theme. So check him out. He's got some cracking albums out there. Christopher Cross. And of course, we couldn't have a wee theme about sailing if we didn't have this one. I'll make you all homesick with this one.

was released in 1975 when Rod was just 32, and it became a huge hit, and he is now 80 and still going strong. So that was our little sailing theme there. Next up, I'm really going to make you homesick because I'm going to play this song for a special lady who had a special birthday yesterday. So a big happy birthday to Margaret McPherson. I hope you're tuned in this morning, Margaret. And I do believe this song takes you back to your days in Australia. So happy birthday, Margaret, and this is just for you. And anybody else that wants to sing along, feel free.

The year was 1977, reached the UK number one at Christmas of that year, and I think it was about 10 weeks they stayed at number one. Written by Paul McCartney and Denny Lane, and of course the famous Campbelltown Pipe Band. So I hope you enjoyed that, Margaret. I know it does bring back memories to you, and have a fantastic birthday. Many happy returns, Margaret. Mull of Kintyre, no less. We are on to question 7. In tennis, what score follows deuce? I could go a deuce right now. Maybe even with gin in it.

singer-songwriter Suzanne Vega and Marlene on the Wall. We were on question 7. In tennis, what score follows juice? And number 8, what bird's eye is bigger than its brain? I think we've had this one recently. What bird's eye, no fish fingers, is bigger than its brain? Now, I've just put something in my head there. I could just go fish fingers, chips and peas. No beans, peas. Hands up if you fancy that. Fish finger or even a fish finger piece. Oh, that would be even better with tomato sauce. Oh, no. Now I've got food in the head. Here's the Kinks.

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that'll be Brooks and Dunn and Thomas Rhett and a song called My Maria. A few things happening this coming weekend. The Saturday the 25th of July, we've got Largaside Ploughing March. It's at Beachmenach Farm, Tain Lone, and there'll be vintage and modern tractors. It's a great day out for all the family to join us on the field free of charge from 10 a.m. onwards. And there'll be homemade soup, filled rolls and a raffle on the day. Kintyre Youth Action Group Sensory Room Fundraiser come together for a sweet cause, coffee morning, baking stall, raffle and bingo. It's to raise money to install a sensory room in the Kintyre Community Centre. Come along and support a great cause, free soft play and bouncy castle on the day for the little ones. And that is this Saturday the 25th, 11 a.m. till 2 at the community centre. So that's a great way to pass the time for the little ones, 11 till 2 on Saturday. Kilbrannan Sound presents Erica Olsen and Ty Shan in the Carradale Village Hall, Saturday the 25th of July, and it's £12 a ticket and bring your own bottle. That could get messy. Also on Sunday the 26th, it's the Great Carradale Canter up at Carradale Harbour. Reserve your place and search for the Carradale Canter. It's a 5k or a 10k and start is at 10 a.m. at the Carradale Harbour. So a few things going on this coming weekend. Of course, that is the World Cup finito and well done, Viva España. I would definitely say the best team won on the day. We had a sweep. So it's big congratulations to Courtney, Matthew and Che, who all won £200. And the runner-up, they got 40, so well done to Charlie, Biche and Elise, who got the runner-up with Argentina. Huge thank you to everybody who gets involved in those wee fundraisers. That wasn't really a fundraiser, it was just a bit of fun for the World Cup. We chose teams at the start of the World Cup, and also we did a wee football card. Well, it ended up, it's a lucky numbers. So I'll draw that this afternoon. All the money in is going out, so there'll be two winners of £300. And it's just a big thank you to everybody who gets involved in the football cards. It's amazing. It's all the same people that get involved, and there's always money going to a good cause. I think the next cards will be for the radio station, James McCortendale's Dancers, who, by the way, are, they'll be on flight, I think, to Dallas, Texas, as we speak, to compete in the championships over there. So I hope they all have a fantastic time in Dallas, and we'll do a wee fundraiser for James and his dancers. Yeah, and a big thank you to everybody who gets involved in all these fundraisers. We're doing the quiz. We're on question 9. The biathlon in Winter Olympics is made up of what two sports? The biathlon in Winter Olympics are made up of what two sports? That's question 9, and here is Shania.

That be Shania on a Monday morning. We're on the last question in the quiz today. The flag of California has what animal on it? Has it got a bear, a beaver, or a moose? Take your pick. The flag of California has what animal on it? A bear, a beaver, or a moose?

Loving life again, Ella Langley, on a Monday morning. Right, here's the answers to the quiz for you. A griffin has the body of an eagle and the legs... Ella's want to sing again. A griffin has the body of an eagle and the legs of a lion. What word goes after tennis and before room? Tennis elbow and elbow room. Simple as that. What colour is the circle of the Japanese flag? Well, if you put yellow, you were wrong. If you put red, you were right. What cheese is used to make tiramisu? Mascarpone. Who is third in line to the British throne? It was Princess Charlotte. You got that right, Katie. Well done. How many tablets were the Ten Commandments written on? Two. In tennis, what score follows deuce? Advantage. And what bird's eye, not a fish finger, is bigger than its brain? An ostrich. The biathlon in Winter Olympics is made up of skiing and shooting. And the last one, the flag of California has a bear on it. So there we are, folks. That's the quiz for today. Hope you did well. And hands up who's having fish fingers for their tea the night. Because I just might. On a piece with tomato sauce. Right, folks, it's time for me to say ta-ta. Time has caught up with us. We've time to sneak in one more. And a big happy birthday to everybody that has had a birthday this weekend, especially Margaret, who has had a special birthday. And I know it was your birthday as well, Donna. So happy birthday to you. And I'm going to leave you with A Summer Breeze by Keith Urban. Ching, ching, over and out.

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5: 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And most of you are with someone you love. Well, you are the lucky ones. All over the world, there are lots of people who are alone tonight. I imagine most of us have been in that situation at some time or another. I know I have. Recently, I heard a most beautiful song with a dynamic lyric that really expresses this feeling of loneliness. It means a lot to me personally, and I'd like to share it with you. I think you'll see what I mean.

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Hello and a warm welcome to Bill Blank's Classic Country. It's good to have you listening and I hope you'll stay and keep me company. We've got some great classic country music lined up for you. And we started out today with one from, it's a brand new one from Reba McEntire, not sounding quite like she would normally sound, but you can hear bits of her with Reba's style and other bits that don't seem to be there. Ain't Gonna Keep Him Waiting, it's called. That's a brand new single. And a brand new one from Brad Paisley following that called Home Sweet Hotel. Coming up are songs from the 80s. We'll be hearing from Marie Osmond, Jerry Reed, The Judds, and we'll begin in 1981 and this number one for the Oak Ridge Boys.

0: Yeah, songs there from the 80s. That's Marie Osmond, number one in 1985 with There's No Stopping Your Heart. Jerry Reed, he told us the story of the bird, number two for him in 1982. The Judds, number one in 87 with I Know Where I'm Going. And we began with the Oak Ridge Boys. They topped the charts in the year of 1981 with the story of Elvira. I'll be featuring the music of Pam Tillis today. She's a lady who's celebrating her 69th birthday this week. And she's the daughter of Mel Tillis, who was a great singer, songwriter, comedian, and all kinds of things in country music. She did a great job of her own career, though, back in the 90s. This one's from 1994, and it's My Crazy Life.
1: If you come-

Pam Tillis and My Crazy Life, and we'll hear some more from Pam a bit later here on Bill Black's Classic Country. Next up are songs from the 60s. We'll be hearing from Marion Wuth, Bobby Bear, Bonnie Guitar, and we'll begin in 1967 with Merle Haggard.

our songs here from the 60s. Marion Wath, top 20 hit for her in 1963, her version of Crazy Arms. Bobby Bear, he took the streets of Baltimore to number 5, 1966 was a year. Bonnie Guitar, number 4 in 1967, with A Woman in Love. And also 1967, topping the charts, Merle Haggard and Lonesome Fugitive.

Yeah, The Devil Ain't in Hell from Mackenzie Phipps and Aubrey Nicol. On to songs from the 90s now. We'll be hearing from The Chicks, George Strait, Iris DeMent, and we'll begin in 1996 and this number one for Alan Jackson.

songs from the 90s. The Chicks, they are number one in 98 with Wide Open Spaces. George Strait topped the charts in 95, Check Yes or No. Angus DeMent from 1992 with Our Town. And we began with Alan Jackson topping the charts in 1996 with Little Bitty. And right now, a little bit more of Pam Tillis.

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3: We're glad you stayed to hear some more and found the tunes you're looking for.

I was Ashley Munro with Little Big Town helping out with Sucker for a Sad Song. And before that, we had one from a fellow called Thomas Sorba. And he's got an album out called Tender Country. And that was telling you all about how to make your homemade margaritas, if you want to have a try. Right, the songs from the 40s and 50s now. We'll hear from Ray Price, Lefty Frizzell, Elton Britt and Rosalie Allen, and we'll begin in 1953 and this classic from Hank Williams.

our songs here from the 40s and 50s. Ray Price, number 3 in 1958 with Invitation to the Blues. Lefty Frizzell, he took If You've Got the Money, Honey, I've Got the Time, and it was recorded in his very first recording session in July back in 1950. Elton Britt and Rosalie Allen, they took Quicksilver to number 3 in 1950, and we began with Hank Williams. 1953 was the year, and You're Cheating Heart.

Pam Tillis there, and maybe it was Memphis. On to songs from the noughties now. We'll hear from Carrie Underwood, Heartland, She Daisy, and we'll begin in 2005, and this one that spent 6 weeks at the top of the charts for Toby Keith.

Scatter songs here from the noughties. Carrie Underwood, number one in 2007 with All American Girl. The year before that, Heartland topped the charts. I loved her first. Shadazy, they took I Will But to number two in the year of 2000. And we began with Toby Keith, 6 weeks at number one in 2005, As Good As I Once Was. Well, they've apparently been digging into the vaults and come up with some material from Randy Travis that we haven't heard before. Here's the first sample called Fish On.

0: Yeah, Fish On There from Randy Travis, and well, we've got an album apparently to look forward to in a couple of months' time. Our songs now from the 70s, we'll hear from Tammy Wynette, John Denver, Crystal Gayle, and we'll begin in 1972 with Johnny Cash.
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our songs here from the 70s. Tammy Wynette, He Loves Me All The Way, number one for her, the year 1970. John Denver in 1971, Take Me Home. Country Roads, of course, a great classic. Another classic, Crystal Gayle, Don't It Make My Brown Eyes Blue. 4 weeks at number one in 1977. And Johnny Cash, he took A Thing Called Love to number two, the year 1972. Well, this is Bill Black thanking you for your company. I hope you've enjoyed the music in the show today. I hope you can join me at the same time next week. We'll finish off with a final song from Pam Tillis.

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It's just gone 5 o'clock. It's time for Folk at Five on Argyle FM. I'm Trevor Oxan. I've got a great selection of folk music all ready to play. 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

Kilbrannan Sounds presents Erica Olsen and Ty Sean at Carradale Village Hall on Saturday the 25th of July, starting at 1900. It's a £12 ticket and a bring your own bottle event. Hands of the Heron next on the Rex here on Folk at 5 with Evergreen.

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1: 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Banjo Jigs, three tunes in this set from Poor Man's Gambit. Humours of Ballylochlan, The Salt and O'Leary's. It's on their album, Kind Providence.

Poor Man's Gambit. The Largyside ploughing match will take place on the 25th of July at Birkmenich Farm, Tain Loan, by kind permission of Malcolm and Marion MacDonald. There will be vintage and modern tractors. This is a great family day out, and everyone is welcome to join us on the field, free of charge, from 10 a.m. onwards. There'll be homemade soup and filled rolls available to buy, and a raffle will be held on the field. Come along and join in the fun. Largyside ploughing match, 25th of July at Birkmenich Farm. Rainbow Wave. The portraits are next on the decks.

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The Meadows, our next band on the decks. They're a family band, and this track is the Maid of Kelmore from their album Force of the Tide.

Kintyre Agricultural Show is Friday, the 7th of August in Anderson Park, Campbellton. 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The Mermaid, our next track on the decks here on Folk at 5, is from Trail West.

The Lifeboats Campbelltown Raft Race is on Saturday the 1st of August. It's RNLI Gala Day. There'll be a parade from the War Memorial at 12. Stalls, displays, competitions and more. Tour the boat and learn about the RNLI. Teas will be served at the station from 1pm to 4. A fun family day. A pound a week rise. That's the subject and title of our next song from Siobhan Miller.

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from the outside, and you gotta take another look inside. I know you're young and eager, you're young and angry, and you got a better world in view, but you gotta stop hating without thinking, or you're gonna be guilty too. Take a look in your head, tell me what you see. Is it filled with another man's thoughts who told you that you shouldn't like me? You can like me or hate me however you're inclined, but hate without thinking messes up your mind. You gotta open your eyes or you're gonna leave your mind behind. Do you know what you hate? Does it wear a name? Do you separate feeling from fact, or do they all jumble up the same? You gotta look for more than sandals or a copy of a book, a protest song, so take a second look and take a good one, or you lose a little ground you gain. Come open your eyes, come open wide. Turn your eyes from the outside, and you gotta take another look inside. I know you're young and eager, you're young and angry, and you got a better world in view, but you gotta stop hating without thinking, or you're gonna be

Poe in hand with Take a Look. Better Than That is the title of our next track. It's from Jessica Lynn.

Jessica Lynn bringing us very close to the end of Folk at Five for today. I hope you've enjoyed the music. I've certainly enjoyed choosing and playing it. I've got two tracks to play out with. Ian Carr and the various artists with Just New. And Lau, L-A-U, with I Don't Want to Die Here. It's from their live series EP. I'll be back tomorrow at 5 o'clock with some more folk music, and I hope you'll join me then. Stay tuned tonight for the Tea Time Show, which follows just after 6. Bye for now.

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2: 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Mark Good here, delighted to have your company. And coming to you this week from beautiful St Andrews in Fife. Yes, watching the waves lapping against the shore of the famous East Sands. But enough about that, it's on with the music and the sound of the Corrie Band.

The sound of the Corey Band, opening today's programme with the March Thundercloud, music by T.J. Powell, Corey conducted in that recording by Philip Harper. Here's a piece commissioned especially by Corey for use at the European Brass Band Championships in Linz in Austria in 2010. Corey's winning performance gave it what was then a hat-trick of victories at the competition. On this occasion, though, it's the turn of Brighouse and Drastic Band to perform the beautiful elegy from Philip Sparks' A Tale As Yet Untold.

The Elegy, from A Tale As Yet Untold. Music by Philip Spark. We heard the Brickhouse and Rastrick Band under the baton of David King. Now then to a song dating as far back as 1927. It's been recorded by any number of artists, but here's a version by Campbelltown Brass. George Good and Greg Bannatyne are the euphonium soloists in Me and My Shadow.

0: pretty good, mate.
1: Well done, Greg. That was great. Actually reminded me of the two Davids.
0: Who?
1: David Childs and David Thornton.
0: Oh, yeah.
1: Actually, I think we can do it better than them.
0: Yeah, I think we could too.
1: Let's do it.

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2: 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It was first performed at the Swiss Nationals later that year. 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

The thrilling sounds of James Curnow's Critical. Eikanger Bjørsvik Musikklag live in action in a recording taken from the European Brass Band Championships. 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

0: Blaze Away, a terrific swagger-filled march from Abe Holtzman, played by the Black Dyke Band. Nicholas Childs was conducting.
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0: 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As we turn to music from one of my favourite symphonies of all time, here is the YBS Band under David King performing the Adagio from Rachmaninoff's Symphony No. 2.

The Adagio from Rachmaninoff's Symphony No. 2, transcribed for band, beautifully played by the YBS band. David King was conducting, as he was for so many of those wonderful recordings during that glorious period in the band's history. Well, it's to stage and screen we turn for the latter part of today's programme, beginning with the Grimethorpe Coiry Band, an outfit which has enjoyed somewhat of a renaissance of late, having ensured qualification for the national finals at the Royal Albert Hall later this year. Here it takes us to the movies in music from Star Wars.

The main theme from Star Wars, music by John Williams, arranged for band and played by the Grimthorpe Coiry Band. For some years now, the connection between the Coiry Band and Philip Harper has been an extremely fruitful and successful one, Philip guiding the band as musical director to a plethora of contesting success, also writing and arranging a lot of the music that the band plays, and that can be said of this piece, which features on a Coiry album of a few years ago, celebrating the storytelling heritage of Roald Dahl. This is Coiry performing the world's greatest storyteller.

0: When I Grow Up, Pure Imagination, and music from Chitty Chitty Bang Bang, all wrapped up neatly in that fantastic music by Philip Harper entitled The World's Greatest Storyteller. And we heard Philip in charge of the Corey Band in that recording. And with that, we've arrived at the end of today's programme. I'm Mark Good, and you've been listening to the Brass Band Show on Argyle FM. Remember, you can join me Sunday mornings at 9 and Monday evenings at 7. For now, all that's left for me to say is thank you very much for listening. Remember to listen in next week, and bye for now.
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Oscar Peterson and Lady of the Lavender Mist. And now a modern jazz quartet. We've got John Lewis on piano, Milt Jackson on vibes, Percy Heath on bass, and Kenny Clark on drums. And they're going to take us through La Ronde.

the Modern Jazz Quartet. And now on to one of the giants of the jazz world, Miles Davis. Now, there's some dispute about who actually wrote this next piece, Blue in Green. Was it Miles Davis or was it Bill Evans? At any rate, both of them are in on this performance. So here is Blue in Green.

Blue in Green, that distinctive moody sound of Miles Davis. So, on to a Gershwin number now, Looking for a Boy, and it's Ella Fitzgerald.

Ella Fitzgerald, Looking for a Boy. And now a song from the 1920s, which was very popular with jazz bands and vocalists. Bing Crosby, for example, Louis Armstrong, Duke Ellington, Benny Goodman, to name some. And we're going to hear this. It's called Dinah, and it features Django Reinhardt.

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And now Duke Ellington, and we're going to hear The Mooch.

0: Duke Ellington with The Mooch. And now George Shearing, and he's playing a Billy Taylor number, and it's called One for the Woofer.
1: We commence with a composition written by Billy Taylor, One for the Woofer.

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Now, Lester Young and A Foggy Day from the 1937 film A Damsel in Distress, the original title, A Foggy Day in London Town.

Foggy Day in London Town, and that was Lester Young treating us to some wonderful playing on the tenor sax, ably accompanied by Bill Potts on the piano, Norman Williams on the bass, and Jim Lucht on the drums. And now some singing. We'll have Sarah Vaughan, and it's a number composed by George Shearing, whom we heard of just a few numbers back, and it's Lullaby of Birdland.

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And now Stefan Grappelli with Birth of the Blues.

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And now Louis Armstrong and It's Back Home in Indiana.

Louis Armstrong back home in Indiana. And we'll finish with Jelly Roll Morton and the original Jelly Roll Blues.

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0: What? Dad, this is the best part!
1: Turn it off!
0: No!
1: It's too late for this. 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
0: Dad, this is the best part! Come on!
1: No, turn it off now!
0: No, this is the... I want to listen to it, okay? Yeah, right. Too late? Sure. Eat this.

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0: 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Over. Here's Coconut Airways 372, clear for takeoff. Climb to 10,000 feet and contact air traffic control on 136.7.
1: Coconut Airways 372, air traffic control 136.7, received. Good day.
2: Ladies and gentlemen, this is Captain Tobias Wilcock welcoming you aboard Coconut Airways Flight 372 to Bridgetown, Barbados. We will be flying at an height of 32,000 feet and at an airspeed of approximately 600 miles per hour. Refreshments will be served after takeoff. Kindly fasten your safety belts and refrain from smoking until the aircraft.

a song called Toes. Very good day for me, Mike Marwick. Welcome to On the Weekend with you for the next 2 hours on this sunny Sunday, taking you all the way through up until 12 noon today. Hope you're going to keep me company. Got some great records to play today, including we're going to feature an album, a classic album that came out back in January 1970. Bridge Over Troubled Water from Simon and Garfunkel. I thought it'd be rather nice to play a few tracks from that, including the one called the track we were going to play. Actually changed the track we were going to play. I'm going to play another track from that album. We're going to be playing most of the tracks from it, including perhaps this one.

0: tomorrow. 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
1: Fabulous song. From Van Morrison, love the first line of it. The smell of the bakery from across the street got in my nose, etc. Great way to put lines like that in a song. Inspires visions, doesn't it? Before that, it was So Long, Frank Lloyd Wright from the album Bridge Over Troubled Water. Simon and Garfunkel. It was their fifth studio album and it was released on the 20th of January 1970. And me, a lot of friends met up in a pub in Edinburgh, went off to buy a copy of that album. I remember the day just like it was yesterday. Brilliant. Now then, lots of music, as I say. These are Camera Obscura and Teenager.

four songs I've played from John Prine. That's one I haven't played yet, so I have now. What a fabulous song. The song called My Old Kentucky Home, Good Night. And that is, of course, John Prine from the album called My Old Kentucky Home, Good Night. Shall have to check that album out, see what else I can find to play for the programme next week. Before that, it was Camera Obscura and Teenage Urban.

0: by Mr. Blue, by Father John Misty. It comes from an album called Chloe and the Next 20th Century. Interesting title. We shall have to investigate the album further. Love it, though. Before that, Alan Parsons Project and Eye in the Sky. On the weekend with me, Mike Barwick. If you want to get in touch with the programme with song suggestions, you're welcome to do so. Email address is mikeontheweekend. That's all one word, mikeontheweekend, no spaces in it, at gmail.com. You can also come in on the Facebook page, which is On the Weekend with Mike Barwick. Now then, first visit to the turntable. Haven't played anything from the turntable so far. Got this fabulous album from 1980, all lined up and ready to go. Tell us all about it, Jerry.
1: Ah, man. Do you like it here, man?

for a while. That's Nick Lowe. I love songs with stories in them, and there's certainly a pretty good story in that one. The song was called Indian Queens Fantasy by Nick Lowe. Before that, we had the Alan Parsons Project and the song called Eye in the Sky. Fascinating. We actually had Jerry Rafferty, the one called Hollywood, which is from the album Snakes and Ladders. There you are. Correction made. On the weekend with me, Mike Warwick, 2 hours of a whole mix of music, lots of mistakes as well. Also, a few tracks from a feature album which came out back on the 20th of January, 1970. I remember the date well.

time I play that, instantly see some of these amazing scenes from the film Gregory's Girl. Claire Grogan, of course, member of Altered Images, also starring as Susan in Gregory's Girl, one of my favourite films. Altered Images, one or two great hits, including Happy Birthday, the one we just played called Don't Talk to Me About Love. And before that, a track from the 1970 album by Simon & Garfunkel, released on 20th January 1970. How many years ago? A long time ago. It's a great album, though, still stands the test of time, of course, and the song called Why Don't You Write Me? Now then, on the turntable, got a gloriously white, ivory white album, which I got for Christmas. Super Christmas present it was, from a guy called Coulter Wall, a singer called Coulter Wall, is the guy in the album. The album was given to me by my son, who has very good taste, including this album.

slippery city shoe, which I swore I would never do again. In the gray, fog-bound straits, where the cedars stand watching,

timeless song from Neil Young, of course, the song called Comes a Time. And before that, a song from the remarkable Canadian guy called Colter Wall. He's only 31 years old, but he's got a voice that sounds as though he could be 60 or 70. Just such an experienced guy. The song called Summer Wages. Lovely song. It's a great album, if you haven't heard it before. The album is called Memories and Empties, and it makes great Christmas presents, I can tell you that, from personal experience. Now then, songs to finish off the first hour here on the weekend. Let's have Stevie Wonder.

Current song from Nathaniel Ratcliffe and the Night Sweats. Great band in there. Great song too. Before that, Hoodie Bear. Before that, we had the song by Stevie Wonder called Signed, Sealed and Delivered. I had to check on the list because the list has been changing all over the place. One of these strange days when the computer starts doing things by itself, including changing the time. I don't know what it's playing at today. Anyway, we'll work it out, see if it gives us an extra hour to play with. Right now, welcome to the second hour of On the Weekend. Coming up to around about 3 minutes after 11 o'clock, approximately, I will say, because I'm not quite sure how accurate the clock is. Anyway, good songs to start the second hour when we're featuring an album called Bridge Over Troubled Water by Simon and Garfunkel. This is a pretty good track to start off with.

records of the 60s. Early Turtles, if you remember the Turtles, big hits with the Happy Together, and also the song She'd Rather Be With Me. But before that, they had that hit on a different label, I think it was, the song called Eleanor from, I think it was around about 1968. Super song. Before that, we also had a further track from our featured album, the one called Bridge Over Troubled Water, which came out in January 1970 from Simon and Garfunkel. We played the track called Cecilia. Saying hi to Claire, if you're listening this morning. I thought I'd play a song which you sent or put me in touch with about 3 months ago. A really good song from The Alchemist's Stone featuring Trevor Sexton and Jerry O'Donnell.

so many versions of that song, and I've got at least three of them here. That's one by Nancy Griffith and Cherish the Ladies, which is a super combination. The song called Dirty Old Town. And before that, we're losing track of what we had before that. We had, I'll tell you what we had, Jerry O'Donnell and Trevor Sexton, and a song called The Alchemist's Stone. Nancy Spain, taken from the album called The Alchemist's Stone, Get It Right. And we will have another listen to that album during the week and probably find another track to play next weekend. Right now, let's have a big weekend. This is Tom Petty.

0: song from Christine McVie. And also, of course, Lindsey Buckingham. Great combination of voices and a good song. And also, it's got Red Sun. And the one before that, Tom Petty, celebrating a big weekend. Talking of big weekends, just checking out the lineup at the Oval Hydro on 23rd July to officially kick off the Commonwealth Games, the opening ceremony. Fascinating. He's going to have Katie Tunstall, Nathan Evans, St Fenix, and also Callum Beattie. Some interesting artists going to have to be playing more of them, won't I? Now, though, talking of Nathan Evans, how about this one?
1: So

play that one for the interpretive dancer listening to the program today. Good Luck to Dance to Nathan Evans, of course, appearing at the Ovo Hydra later in this month for the opening of the Commonwealth Games. Hope you enjoyed dancing to that one too. This is Rob Noakes and Fraser Spears. Say it properly. Lights back on.

genre of music machine used to refer to that one as the naughty song. Christy Moore and Honda 50. No matter how often I play it, I always get asked for it again and again. Honda 50, I suppose it was really but what came before e-scooters? A long time before e-scooters, I knew a lady who had one. They're very cool, Honda 50s. Haven't seen one out and about for many, many years. Now then, going back to our featured album, Bridge Over Troubled Water, from 1970.

fabulous one, isn't it? From the album called Bridge Over Troubled Water. Still one more track to come, which we're going to play very shortly, but I thought we'd play that one, the one called The Boxer. Fabulous song from the album that was released back in 1970 and has definitely stood the test of time. Now, here's a guy who's going to be coming to Glasgow in September. Two different dates shown online. I've got no idea what's going on here. I'm going to have to check it out carefully. The name of the guy is Kurt Vile, along with The Violators. Do enjoy Kurt Vile, as you may have noticed over the weeks. This is his version of John Prine's Speed of the Sound of Loneliness.

talented Kurt Vile, if you haven't heard him before. Well, you have now. Just been checking out the Facebook page, the web page, in fact, for when the gig is on in Glasgow. The venue has been changed to a bigger venue due to phenomenal demand, it says on the page. So if you are going to that one, check it out before you go so that you end up in the right place. Shall have to check out tickets myself, won't I? On the weekend, this is Lord Huron, and I ain't dead yet.

Lord Euron, and I ain't dead yet. Good song, isn't it? Okay, one more track from The Bridge Over Troubled Water. I'm not going to play the title track. We're going to save that one for next week because it's a fairly long track and we played quite a few tracks already from the album. I thought we'd finish off with the album anyway for this one.

0: different. Always nice to play something a bit different. We do it every week on this program. Hope you enjoyed the last couple of hours. I thought I enjoyed myself. I'll be back next weekend. Same station, same time, I hope. In the meantime, I'm going to leave you with something which I've never actually played on the radio before. I did hear it on a radio station about 10 years ago. I thought, that is rather good. That's Loudon Wainwright. If you haven't heard it, hope you're not eating your lunch. This is Dead Skunk. Have a great week. See you next week.
1: 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He should have looked left and he should have looked right. He didn't.

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